0: Have you ever wondered, where did all the great oldies go? Well, the answer is, they are right here in the EKR Gold Department Store of Hits.
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2: First floor, 1960s! Second floor, 1970s!

Well, hello, welcome along. It is Supersonic 70s. We opened up with Brian Ferry doing Dobie Gray's The In Crowd from 74, and then Joe Walsh as a solo artist, A Rocky Mountain Way. So we've got Mungo Jerry, Lou Rawls, The Times, Fox, David Bowie. The cover from another brother, Camera Obscura. We're going to get it in this week, doing 10cc. Got a couple of classic albums of the week, one by Queen and one by Jackson Browne. A number two hit comes from Mudd. We've got a duo involving Roger Daltrey, especially for Christopher Doyle. Story behind the song is The Carpenters. And we're going to give you journalist Alan Jones from The Melody Maker talking about a particular event. And if you want to get in touch, it's very easy. The email is the best way to get in touch. Chunky Jeff, ChunkyGeoff at gmail.com. We also got some Rose Royce as well. You're going to love that one, Patricia. So, plenty of good stuff. Loads of shout-outs as well. This one's for Gary McNeese. Big number one, working for Mungo Jerry.

0: especially for Mr. Northern Ireland, Gary McNeice, who recommended that one. Mango Jerry doing Lady Rose.
1: Premiership Pop Quiz.
2: Now, here's Jeff Dorsett.
0: Now, nice and early on this one, three questions for you. Give the answers in about 30 minutes' time. Hopefully you can get three out of three. Question number one, 1974, Seasons in the Sun was a number one single, but by whom? 1974, Seasons in the Sun, number one by whom? Question number two, The Last Result was a classic 70s album, by whom? The Last Result was a classic 70s album, by whom? And question number three is a lyric, need to know the artist and the song. I've seen it before, it happens all the time. I've seen it before, it happens all the time. Who's the artist and what is the song? So hopefully you can get three out of three answers in about 30 minutes' time. Right, let's give you a great bit of soul. This guy's got a voice and a half. Lou Rolls.

0: you ask somebody to define soul music, it's Lou Rawls with a song like that. Stop Me From Starting. Isn't that wonderful? Right, we're going to do one of these.
1: Jeff Dorsett, 1970s. Let's take two.
2: You can play that game.
0: Right, at the request of Christopher Doyle, who asked me to do two here. Now, there's a real connection on this because first up, I've got a Leo Sayer song as done by Roger Daltrey, and then I've got something classical coming your way by The Who. So for you, Christopher, two.

0: just a boy giving it all away. Just a boy.
1: Jeff Dorsett, 1970s. Let's take two.

0: what a couple of gems. Thanks very much, Christopher Doyle, picking those out there. Giving It All Away, Roger Daltrey, and then 5:15 by The Who. And if you want to pick out a couple with a bit of a connection, it could be a lead singer who was originally in a band and then broke away to have a solo career. It could be two of the same songwriter. Anything to do with that, all you've got to do is get on the email, chunkyjeff, chunkygeoff at gmail.com. Just mark it what it is and who it is, and I'll endeavour to dig it out for you.
1: On Supersonic 70s, it's the classic album of the week.
0: Now, we're going to give you two, and the first one is going to be from Queen. Now, one of the perks of the job here is that sometimes you get the opportunity to get in the green room, and the keyboard player for Queen, Spike Edney, is a personal friend of mine, and I saw him twice in Vegas, once in a small venue holding 5,000 people, and then in the T-Mobile that holds 33,100. And they featured the News of the World album in its entirety. So I'm going to give you a track from that, and Brian May and Adam Lambert did a fantastic version of this, as it comes from News of the World from 77 was the album. This is Spread Your Wings.

0: That's the first of our two classic albums from News of the World, played Spread Your Wings. Just in front of a glam rock hit, which Len's going to love. Especially going to play a record out here for Bish and Russ and Austin as well. Big Daddy up there and Austin Douglas. Haven't heard from you in ages, Austin. Hope things are good for you. Gary King and everybody at Uckfield. Marky Mark as well. Tony Leslie Smith. Haven't spoken in a while, but hope things are good for you. David Mason. Katie and Pat at Cool Winds. Crazy Jan, the Rocking Comedy Show. Croc as well. Go Go Gibraltar. What else have we got? Peter Guy. Seabird. Richard Dix, Wayne and Joan, hope things are good for you. Rockin' Ron Sedaly, George Raya, Christopher Ferrand, Michael Oliveira, a few other people I promised I'd say hi to or want to get round and say little notes I made here along the way. Dennis Mitchell, hi to you, Dennis. Hope you and Susie are good and have a good festive season. Jolly Jim Stevens, a good friend of mine now he's become, which is great to know. Matthew Roberts, Petter and Eric, David and Sid, Len and Marrow, hope things are good, and Jason Scott as well. Now, I actually did a gig, well, I was part of it last night, because David Hamilton did the comparing, but I was actually there in spirit as well, watching these guys. It's Mudd, and I thought I'd give you this, because in 1974, they actually said they had more hit records than any other act in 1974, and this was one of them.
1: 10, 9, 8, 7, 6, 5, 4, 3, 2, 2.
2: Jeff. We
1: two,
2: have a problem.
3: Two, this could be two, a rough ride,
2: two,
3: Jeff.
2: Jeff, two, we have a problem.
1: In the 1970s, almost there, but no cigar. These no are the cigar. Songs that made it to number two with Jeff Dorsett, 1970s.

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Mud should have been number one, made number two in 74, following up from Tiger Feet. Fantastic stuff there. The Cat Crept In, and they are the party band. If you're trying to book somebody, book these guys. Right, one for Miss Croatia. This is Rose Royce.

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1: Right, this is what we do, give you a story behind the song. And this one comes from, well, a great, great double act that had huge hits in the 70s and the 80s. Here goes the story, told to me by the gentleman from the Wrecking Crew, the wonderful Hal Blaine. He gets called into the office of A&M Records, run, of course, by Herb Alpert. And Herb Alpert says to him, "I've got this couple." He said, "They're just like white bread." He said, "I don't know what to do with them." He said, "I'm sure, you know, they go down well, but they need something. Come and listen to them." So he goes and listens to them. And the couple come out. It's a brother and sister. And Hal Blaine says to them, "You've got a wonderful voice," he said, "but bin the drums." They said, "What do we do next then?" He said, "Well, you need a song. You need a big, big song." He said, "Why don't you go to the Brill Building and see if you can find a song there?" So the people from the Carpenters, that's who we're talking about, go to the Brill Building and they dig out a song that Burt Bacharach had a minor hit with in 1963. It was done by Richard Chamberlain, Dr. Kildare. They gave it to the Carpenters. It turned into a number one single in 1970. It was this.

0: The story behind the song, 1970s, on The Jeff Dorsett Show.
1: Right, we're going to give you the answer to the quiz. Hopefully you managed to get 3 out of 3. Question number one, 1974, Seasons in the Sun was a number one of whom? It was, of course, Terry Jacks. Question number two, The Last Resort was a classic 70s album, but by whom? We're talking about the Eagles with The Last Resort. And question number three, who is a lyric? Want to know who the artist and what was the song? I've seen it before. It happens all the time. It's Foreigner with Cold as Ice. So Foreigner, Cold as Ice was probably the toughest of the three questions. Eagles doing Last Resort and Terry Jacks doing Seasons in the Sun. Now, I've got an extended interview here. It lasts about 5 minutes, but it's worthwhile. It's Alan Jones from The Melody Maker telling a story about one of our famous groups.
2: We have first up as a message to you from Tony Iommi, and he actually said, has Alan gone to the dentist recently, and what is the state of his teeth? You should explain.
3: Oh gosh.
2: He gave you some hammer, and he thought you'd written a bad review, and
3: it wasn't,
2: and
3: a
2: he
3: review.
2: Knocked you out.
3: It wasn't a review. Very early on in my career at Melody Maker, I was told I had to interview Tony Iommi. So I set up an interview. I was supposed to meet at his manager's office or the record company office. But on the morning that I was due to meet him, I got a call at Melody Maker to say that he couldn't come down. He was somewhat indisposed. And he lived in some sort of country mansion in the Midlands. I was given the telephone number, so I give him a call, and it just wasn't happening. He'd spent the night at Ozzy's with the other members of Black Sabbath, and I think they'd all got a bit worse for wear, so he couldn't assemble any thoughts that morning. It turned out he couldn't assemble any thoughts when I actually met him the following day, when I had to travel all the way up to the Midlands to interview him. He met me at the station. We roared off to, it seemed like he lived in a castle. Butlers, suits of armour down the hallways. And I thought the interview was quite funny, and I wrote up just everything that had happened, including being attacked by his dogs, his guard dogs. But he took great offence to it, and I heard via the usual channels that if he ever saw me, you know, he'd tear my head off. Some years later, I was persuaded, much against my natural instincts, to go to Glasgow to cover the opening night. I think it was Black Sabbath's 10th anniversary world tour. So the first night of the tour was at the Apollo. A friend of mine was working for the record company, and he was doing their press, so I agreed to go up with him. It ended up that I wasn't kept as separate as I would have preferred from the band. We all had to attend a meeting in their dressing room after the show, where there were photographs for the trades papers, you know, first night of tour, some people from the record company were there to meet and greet sort of thing. But I ended up talking to Ozzy. Managed to open a bottle of brandy that he was struggling with. And of course, we became friends for life at that point. I provided him with drink when he was in desperate need,
2: yes.
3: Which was every 5 minutes, it seemed. Anyway, we were all dispersing, and it seemed like I was going to have to travel back to the hotel, which was near the airport, on the Black Sabbath coach. And I couldn't see any cabs around. But Ozzy said, "Do you want a lift, mate?" And I thought that would be absolutely brilliant. So I went off with Ozzy thinking we were going to meet his driver, who was going to drive us back to the hotel. But Ozzy was actually driving himself, so we roared off with this bottle of brandy between his knees, from which he was taking hefty swigs. And we were roaring off into the night, I don't know where we were, when he asked if I had any idea where the hotel was. Which I didn't. So we drove around for seemingly ages, saw some signposting eventually, which took us back to the hotel. Unfortunately, we arrived there about 5 minutes before I saw the Sabbath tour bus driving up in all its kind of heavy metal splendor. And I was just checking into the hotel, waiting for the key to my room so I could just disappear for the evening with the minibar. And I was gripped by the arm, and I turned around, and it was Tony Iommi, who obviously knew who I was, recognized me. I hadn't changed much in a couple of years. And he basically dragged me outside, and he said that he wasn't very happy with the article I'd written, about which he still bore a very violent grudge, as I found out when he was wearing kind of a big Rolex wristwatch and with an expendable metal bracelet, which I saw him putting around the knuckles of his hand. He was going to use it like a knuckle duster, so I could see what was coming, up to a point, because as soon as the blow hit me, it split my lip open. I was bleeding like a stuck pig, and it was just pumping out. So I looked like something from the end of Carrie standing in this car park. And I was really stunned.
2: Oh, wow.
3: And Tony, you know, adopted the posture of a kind of Victorian pugilist and said, "Right, Mike, put him up." And I couldn't put anything up at that moment. You know, I just stood there waiting for a hammering. But fortunately, a couple of roadies stepped in to see that I was bleeding pretty badly. And I didn't want to make the situation any worse.

Black Sabbath and Paranoid. That leaves us one track left to play. Keep the request coming in. Chunky Jeff, CHUNKYGEOFF at gmail.com. Right, let's go out with something by The Times. That are great songs with Miss Grace. That's Where the Happy People Go, Zing With the Strings of My Heart. This is probably the best of the lot. You Little Trustmaker. Thanks for your company. Catch you in 7 days. Going out with The Times.

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Just this old guitar and an empty bottle of booze. 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Well, he must have thought that it was quite a joke, and it got a lot of laughs from lots of folks. Seems I had to fight my whole life through. Some gal would giggle and I'd get red, and some guy'd laugh and I'd bust his head. 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

0: right across his teeth, and we crashed through the wall and into the street, kicking and a gouging in the mud and the blood and the beard. I tell you, I've fought tougher men, but I really can't remember when. He kicked like a mule and he bit like a crocodile. I heard him laugh and then I heard him cuss, and he went for his gun and I pulled mine first. He stood there looking at me and I saw him smile. He said, "Son, this world is rough, and if a man's gonna make it, he's gotta be tough. And I know I wouldn't be there to help you along. So I give you that name, and I said goodbye. I knew you'd have to get tough or die. And it's that name that helped to make you strong." Yeah. He said, "Now you just fought one hell of a fight, and I know you hate me, and you got the right to kill me now, and I wouldn't blame you if you do. But you ought to thank me before I die for the gravel in your guts and the spit in your eye, cause I'm the that named you Sue." What could I do? I got all choked up and I threw down my gun, called him a paw and he called me a son, and I come away with a different point of view. And I think about him now and then, every time I try and every time I win. And if I ever have a son, I think I'm gonna name him Bill or George, anything but Sue. I still ain't that man.
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7: When the decisions of one man can affect the future of your family for generations to come, what kind of a man do you want making those decisions? 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

yeah. 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It's so exciting there at night, with the pine trees in the dark. It's so cold here in the dark, with 50,000 watts of power. 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
2: Holy grand larceny. 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
3: 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Commissioner Gordon has a preview of ABC's new shows in his office right now. There's no time to lose. 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
5: 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Born Free. 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
2: Hi there, fun seekers. There's no one home at the moment, but they've been saying that about me for years. At the sound of the tone, leave a message. But watch out. Last clown who did that got caught in the machine and beeped himself to death. Ah, all over the yard. Ah, it was horrible.

0: 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And then he grabbed her.
1: Help, he grabbed me, help!
0: He tied her up.
1: Help, he's tied me up.
0: Oh. He turned on the bus.
1: He turned on the bus. Oh. Help, help, help.

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0: And then he grabbed her.
2: Help, he grabbed me, help.
0: He tied her up.
2: He's tied me up again, help.
0: He lit the fuse to the dynamite.
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0: 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And then he grabbed her.
1: Help, he's grabbing me again.
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1: He'll go get and tie me up.
0: He's throwing her on the railroad tracks.
1: He's throwing me on the railroad tracks.
0: A train started coming.
1: Oh, here comes the train. Here comes the train. Help.

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2: Hi, this is Jeff Dorsett with Solid Gold 60s, and this week it's a Beatles special, A to Z. We're going down the alphabet. Starting off with All My Lovin'. This was actually a Paul McCartney song, and it was the first song they ever did on the Ed Sullivan Show back in February of 1964.

Right, the second track in the A to Z of the Beatles is Letter B. It's Babies in Black, influenced definitely by the Everly Brothers, and came off the Beatles for Sale album.

We're moving on to C. This is one written by Carole King and Jerry Goffin. Of course, at the early stages when they brought out the Please Please Me album, and this was on it, you found very much that they had half of the songs were cover versions. And this is a classic, originally done by the Cookies, but Goffin and King wrote it in the wonderful Brill Building. And as I said, it's off the Please Please Me album.

Right, we're on to letter D here. It's a John Lennon in Tiles song that he's put down there. It's got a great lick on it there, very much in the mode of getting a Rickenbacker out there. Wonderful as well that it was never off an album. It was just out as a single, but what a great single it is.

0: happen to know the next song, which is our E on Beatles A to Z, Every Little Thing. It's Sting's favourite song, and Ringo actually plays timpani on this particular one rather than drums. Pete Langford from the Barren Knights toured with the Beatles, and here's an interview that I did with Pete Langford just in front of a great song that I know is a favourite of Sting's, Every Little Thing She Does.
1: Well, I think it all came about, I mean, we did quite a few shows up in Scotland in the dance halls when we were totally unknown, and there was posters next to the Barren Knights that said, from Liverpool, the Beatles. And you know, they were touring the same places, and then all of a sudden we were doing a show in Liverpool, totally unknown we were, and Brian Epstein came up to us and said, where did you get your sound system from? And of course we said, well, we had it made in Luton. He said, well, give us all the numbers. So to this day I don't know if he contacted them and got a sound system from the Beatles, but he watched the show, and when the Beatles had their first few hits and did their first tour of the UK, which was end of 63, early 64, they asked us if we'd support them. So, of course, we didn't hum and haw about that decision. We said yes straight away.

we're going to letter F on the A to Z of the Beatles here. Fool on the Hill comes up next. It's a Paul McCartney song, and he actually had the arrangements in his head when they went into the studio. He actually written down nothing at all, but he always had the things written, and he thought, this is the way it's going to be. And especially the flute parts, which were very unusual, and George Martin loved him doing something like that.

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1: Now, here's Jeff Dorsett.
2: And in the Beatles A to Z, let's go for the Beatles quiz. Three questions for you, all about the Beatles, clearly, and see how you get on. Give the answers in about 20 minutes' time. Question number one, what was the first UK number one single for the Beatles? Question number two, what was their first US number one single? And question number three, what was their last UK number one single? Answers in about 20 minutes' time. We're on to letter G, as far as the A to Z of Beatles here. We're going to go with Girl. This came off the Rubber Soul album. It's John's song, and it sort of blows the myth a little bit here, because so many times you think that John Lennon writes the rockers and Paul does the ballads, but in fact, not only did John write it, but he actually sang this particular song. Ran into the Swinging Blue Jeans in an interview that we did. They actually played an awful lot at the Cavern with them. They supported them. They actually had lunchtime sessions there, which was really great. So let's hear from Ryanis.
3: No, it's totally true, actually. Yeah, we used to have a Tuesday night, which was called the Swinging Blue Jeans Guest Night. And, we put, Jerry and Searchers and the bands that were established in Liverpool at the time on. And this band, the Beatles in them days, were over in Hamburg. And nobody really knew them in Liverpool. And they came back from Hamburg, and Ray McFall, who had then taken over the Cavern from Alan Sittner, the original owner, said he wanted to listen to this band, and could they, would we put him on a Tuesday? So we did. Is there-

Now we're going H here, very, very sensitive. I think episode 6 did a cover version of it, if I remember right. John and Paul wrote the song together. There was absolutely no problem that they wanted to really sort of intermingle both the lyrics and the virtual tune that they put forward there. Beautiful lyrics, I think, on this. Here, There and Everywhere.

0: Right, we've got Letter I coming up here. This was the first cut ever off the Please Please Me album. I've never understood why in the UK it was never brought out as a single. And when I play this, I always think of the very first time I saw the Beatles, which was in January of 1963. Romford in Essex at their Gaumont there, and I took along a young lady there, what were we, 14, 15 years of age at the time, and she was actually quite a quiet individual, but I always remember the moment they came out, the Beatles, and struck the chord to I saw her standing there, she leapt up in the air, and I swear she stayed up there for the duration of the 20 minutes that they were on.
1: Two, three,

Right, we're moving with the letter J here on the A to Z of the Beatles. This is Julia, and this is John's song dedicated to his mother. Comes off the White Album.

when we move on to K, it's one of those things. It's a Lieber and Stoller song. By this particular time, they weren't really giving out songs that weren't theirs. You know, they were taking other people's songs every once in a while, but most of them were their own. This particular one, Paul sings it. It's a bit of a rocker. I think if I remember right, it was a number one single around about 1955. Wilbert Harrison, people will know if they're Beatles fans whether it was, but Kansas City, it was done as a medley, but Lieber and Stoller, that's Jerry Lieber and Mike Stoller, wrote it in the Brill Building.

Moving to the Long and Winding Road, what a great song this is. It's tremendous performance by Paul on it. Now, Clark Datcher, now you might think to yourself, why is a guy from Johnny H. Jazz from the 80s into

0: the Beatles A to Z? Well, it's because his father was very much involved as a backing vocalist. Here's Clark to tell us all about it.
1: I was fascinated because you come from a musical background. I mean, I noticed your dad was in the Stargazers. Now, they were huge at the time. I mean, you know, and I noticed as well that he also did some backing vocals, which I'm interested in as well, for the Beatles and Petula Clark and Frank Sinatra. So, first of all, that must mean a real musical house you had there.
2: Yeah, it was. I mean, I grew up surrounded by jazz, whether I liked it or not.
1: Yeah.
2: It's very successful. The Stargazers had their own BBC radio show, and they were the first in the UK chart with Broken Wings.
1: Yeah.
2: The Dots, who were...
1: Yeah.
2: And they did the... They sang backing vocals with the Beatles and with Sinatra, Ella Fitzgerald, Joe Stafford, Peggy Lee, lots of people, and of course Petula Clark.
1: Yeah. Do you remember what songs they did with the Beatles, just a matter of interest?
2: I Am the Walrus and the Long and Winding Road.
3: The Long

Moving to letter O on the Beatles A to Z here. Obla di obla da. Now, we know it was a number one single for Marmalade at the back end of the 60s. Paul wrote the song, and the comment or the phrase obla di obla da was actually said to him by a Nigerian bongo player. And he always remembered this. And apparently somebody came to his door one day, another guy trying to sell him something, and it used the same phrase. So he thought, what a good thing that will be to put in a song.

Right, the letter P on Beatles, Move In Here. P.S. I Love You. The B-side, do you remember B-sides? Yes, we do. It was the B-side of Love Me Do, the very first single for the Beatles that they brought out. Could have been a single in its own right. And I know they said they were copying the Shirelles' Soldier Boy when they actually brought this song out.

We're moving to the letter S, and we're going to play you Strawberry Fields Forever. This was actually designated to be on the Sgt. Pepper album. But what happened? Brian Epstein went to George Martin and said, I need a single for Christmas. I need one in a hurry. So they lifted this song, Strawberry Fields Forever, off the Sgt. Pepper album, bought it as a single, and it was a huge record over Christmas of that year.

Right, these are answers to the quiz. Hopefully you managed to get 3 out of 3. I bet a few people got called out on question number one. What was the Beatles' first UK number one single? If you said Please Please Me, you'd be wrong, because it stalled at number 2. It was actually From Me to You, and it stayed there for 9 weeks. The Beatles' first US number one, they put a lot of singles out before they got to a number one single. But in the early part of 64, the first US number one single was I Want to Hold Your Hand. And question number 3, Beatles' last UK number one single was The Ballad of John and Yoko. So if you got From Me to You, I Want to Hold Your Hand, and The Ballad of John and Yoko, congratulations, you got 3 out of 3. Jackpot. Now, the letter W that we have here on the Beatles A to Z, very much the While My Guitar Gently Weeps. The interesting thing about it is George Harrison actually wrote the song, but the main guitar part is played by Eric Clapton. And I brought it from the Love album in this particular case.

we haven't represented much from the Help album, so the letter Y takes us out of the A to Z of the Beatles. I didn't have one on Z, so we're going with Y. It's off the Help album. You've Got to Hide Your Love Away. And that ends the Beatles A to Z. Hope you've enjoyed it. I'm Jeff Dorsett. This has been Solid Gold 60s. And on behalf of everybody who listens, takes part in Solid Gold 60s, I want to wish you all a very happy Christmas and a prosperous 2021.

0: Have you ever wondered, where did all the great oldies go? Well, the answer is, they are right here in the EKR Gold Department Store of Hits.
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Now I'm a U.S. male, because I was born in a Mississippi town on a Sunday morning. Now Mississippi just happens to occupy a place in the southeastern portion of this here United States. Now that's a matter of fact, buddy, and you know it well. 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

My pappy said, son, you're gonna drive me to drinking if you don't stop driving that hot rod Lincoln. Have you heard the story of the hot rod race with the Fords and Lincolns was setting the pace? That story is true, I'm here to say I was driving that Model A. It's got a Lincoln motor and it's really souped up. That Model A body makes it look like a pup. It's got 8 cylinders and uses them all. It's got overdrive, just won't stall. With a 4-barrel carb and a dual exhaust, with 411 gears you can really get lost. Got safety tubes, but I ain't scared. The brakes are good, tires fair. Pulled out of San Pedro late one night, the moon and the stars was shining bright. We was driving up Grapevine Hill, passing cars like they was standing still. All of a sudden, in a wink of an eye, a Cadillac sedan passed us by and said, boys, it's a mark for me. By then, the taillight was all you could see. Now the fellas ribbed me for being behind, so I thought I'd make the Lincoln unwind. Took my foot off the gas, and man alive, I shoved it on down into overdrive. Wound it up to 110, my speedometer said that I hit top end. My foot was glued like lead to the floor, that's all there is, and there ain't no more. Now the boys all thought lost my sense, and telephone poles looked like a picket fence. They said, slow down, I see spots, the lines on the road just look like dots. Took a corner, sideswiped the truck, crossed my fingers just for luck. My fenders was clicking the guardrail post, the guy beside me was white as a ghost.

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Knew could catch him, I thought I could pass. Don't you know by then we'd be low on gas. He had flames coming from out of the side. Feel the tension, man, what a ride. 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

It's Richie Stevens here for another trip through rock and roll history, here on The Time Capsule. If it's your first time listening to The Time Capsule, boy, you have missed a lot. We do 730 Time Capsule episodes every year. Right now, we are looking at 1982 and adding another episode to that ever-growing pile. Big films this year include E.T., The Extraterrestrial, Tootsie, Gandhi, and The Verdict.

0: Good evening. This is the CBS Evening News. Dan Rather reporting. The United States has come out full for Britain in the Falkland Islands crisis. President Reagan has imposed military and economic sanctions against Argentina and has offered virtually unlimited materiel support to the British. Our coverage begins with Bill Plant at the White House.
1: At a White House meeting of the National Security Council this morning, the President and his advisors formally tilted U.S. policy in the Falklands dispute to favor Great Britain, ending a month of official even-handedness and attempts at negotiation. Although he ruled out any direct U.S. military involvement, Mr. Reagan did order that the U.S. provide material support to the British.
2: We must remember that the aggression was on the part of Argentina, and I think the principle that all of us must abide by is armed aggression of that kind must not be allowed to succeed.
3: It's time to remember on the Time Capsule 1982.

Well, it's that hour again. The one where we attempt to take a snapshot of a year in rock and roll history and cram it into just 60 minutes. Here on The Time Capsule. This is Richie Stevens, and The Time Capsule today says 1982. Soviet leader Leonid Brezhnev dies age 75. He is succeeded by Yuri Andropov. And over a two-day period, cyanide-laced capsules of the pain reliever extra strength Tylenol kill 7 people in the Chicago area. Time for more music from today's Spotlight year. It's 1982.

0: 1982.
1: January 13th, Washington, D.C. The new year begins with a dramatic tragedy and an act of heroism. At 4:30 on that freezing day, Air Florida Flight 90 is a twisted wreckage in the icy Potomac River. Most of the 79 passengers on board are dead. But a few survivors cling to their lives as a National Park Service helicopter begins a heroic rescue operation. Within minutes, four survivors are pulled from the water and rushed to nearby hospitals. A final survivor, Priscilla Turaldo, struggles to keep her head above water. Nearly unconscious, she's about to slip under. Then, a remarkable act of heroism. This brave young man is Lenny Skutnik, a government employee. President Reagan honors him.
2: Just 2 weeks ago, in the midst of a terrible tragedy on the Potomac, we saw again the spirit of American heroism at its finest. The heroism of Lenny Skutnik, who, when he saw a woman lose her grip on the helicopter line, dived into the water and dragged her to safety.
1: For Lenny Skutnik and America, it is a proud beginning for 1982, a year filled with difficulties and daring.
3: The time capsule, it's 1982.

We've got a pile of wonderful music from the year of 1982 inside today's time capsule. And over this hour, we also check out the events of that year in rock and roll history. You're with Richie Stevens, and we have got so much great music for you today. An Air Florida jetliner taking off from Washington National Airport hits the crowded 14th Street Bridge and crashes into the Potomac River, resulting in 78 deaths. And the San Francisco 49ers win the Super Bowl, defeating the Cincinnati Bengals 26-21. It's 1982.

0: 1982.
1: Good morning. This is Dallas Townsend with the CBS World News Roundup. British forces are still on the move in the Falkland Islands, and as we hear from David Jackson, the British government in London is making it crystal clear that there will be no backing down.
2: The message from Downing Street this morning is that diplomatic options are out, the military option is in. No ceasefire without complete Argentinian withdrawal from the islands. Prime Minister Thatcher this morning said an answer to Pope John Paul II's plea for ceasefire. We share your anguish, she said, but aggression must not be allowed to succeed. Britain, she goes on, seeks peace with freedom, not peace at the expense of freedom. Reports reaching here from the battle zone indicate that British troops are moving south from the beachhead at San Carlos to Darwin and Goose Green. One report says the airfield at Goose Green has already been recaptured, but that's unconfirmed. In the latest action officially reported, the Defense Ministry says at least 7 Argentine aircraft were shot down during raids on the British fleet yesterday. 1 British serviceman killed, 5 wounded.

0: It's time to close the box on another time capsule. I'm Richie Stevens. Thanks for listening in today. I hope you'll join us again soon as we unlock another time capsule. Stay tuned.
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9: This is Stafford's World.

Now, in the early 1960s, we had what was dubbed the British invasion of the American music charts. And in the late 60s, 1969, brought a mini invasion of the Dutch bands. The Dutch bands invaded America. A lot of success for them in 1969. Bands like the George Baker Selection, Shocking Blue, and that band as well, the T-Set from Holland and Ma Bellamy, making the American charts in 1969. Welcome to Stafford's World. We have some superb music for you and one or two slightly dodgy ones. Only a couple, though. I'm Mark Stafford. Welcome to Stafford's World. Classic in there from The Who as well and My Generation. Talking of classics, classic soul, does it come any better than this? Don't think so.

0: was, of course, a Tommy James and the Shondells original from 1968, Crimson and Clover. Joan Jett doing it pretty well, actually, from 1982. She's had a comeback in the last few years, had some good new stuff as well, along with a best of compilation. Joan Jett still going strong. Al Green's superb soul classic, Tired of Being Alone. And the first of a couple of song stories today comes from the multi-selling, million-selling songwriter Roger Greenaway, wrote with a lot of other artists, and he tells us the story about this song from 1970 from the White Plains.
1: Well, I knew the head of A&R at Decca very well, a guy called Dick Rowe. Dick rings me up and he says, we've got this group called the Flowerpot Men, and they'd had a hit with Let's Go to San Francisco, but the follow-up was a flop, and their producer was another big hit songwriter called John Carter. But John doesn't want to produce them anymore. Would you be interested? And I said, well, of course, we'd love to try. And I knew the lead singer in the Flowerpot Man was my old buddy in the Kestrels, Tony Burrows. So anyway, we retuned four songs with them. And in between routining with them and our arranger, Lou Warburton, before doing the session, Cookie and I had written a song called My Baby Loves Lovin'. And I went to see Lou and I said, let's do an arrangement of this song. If we get time on the Flowerpot Man session, I'll get a free cheeky demo out of it, so which he did. And on the session, we'd recorded the four songs, and we had 20 minutes to spare, so we recorded that track with Baby Loves Lovin'. And over the next couple of days, we put the Flowerpot Men voices onto the other four tracks. And before they'd left the studios, I asked the engineer to play me the backing track of Baby Loves Lovin'. And Tony Burrows, the lead singer, said, well, we're going to put our voices on that. And I said, well, it wasn't our intention, but if you'd like to. He said, well, that sounds strong to me. I think we should put our voices on it. Thank goodness. And we put their voices on, and then we sent the five tracks up to Decca. We got the thumbs up for My Baby Loves Lovin'. And so Dick rang me and said, Roger, we think Baby Loves Lovin's a hit. Oh, that's fantastic. He said, but I've second thoughts about the name. I'm not sure. I think Flowerpot Men might be a little passe now. And he traveled to New York regularly, and he said, there's a place outside of New York called White Plains. And he said, I think that'd be a great name for a group, don't you? And I said, yeah, of course it would. So Baby Loves Lovin' was put out under the name of White Plains and was a big hit here and in America. So now we were hit producers. From that time on, we started producing other acts.

It was 1976, The Sweet and Lies in Your Eyes, although by then I think we were told it wasn't going to be The Sweet. You had to refer to the band as just simply Sweet in 1976. Hello to Andrew McCulloch, who lives in Seattle on the west coast of America. Never been to Seattle, because every time we're planning the holiday and I'm talking to Mrs. Stafford about places to go, we have a look and we say, what can we do over on that side, the West Coast? We've been to San Francisco and been to Los Angeles and down to San Diego. And I go, let's go a bit further. But we did venture up the coast a bit when we were in San Francisco. And it got a bit chilly. Didn't really expect that. It felt more like Dungeness at times than California. And I looked at the weather for Seattle and it gets a bit chilly in Seattle. So, Andrew, it's lovely, I know. Everybody says Seattle's nice, but I need a bit of sun. We need a bit of sun on our backs when we go on holiday, but you're safe. You won't be knocking on your door. Hello to, as I said, Andrew McCulloch, who's also got a friend who's on the other side of the world in Brisbane, Australia. So if you know Andrew McCulloch, you could well be his friend, as referred to in his email, sent to mark@markstafford.co.uk. Talking of California...

0: I had a soft spot for that band back in 1967 and 68. Harper's Bazaar. I bought Feeling Groovy, the 59th Street Bridge song, their cover of the Simon and Garfunkel song, and it's one of my early treasured singles, Harper's Bazaar there. 1967, it was a Randy Newman song, The Biggest Night of Her Life, though. Did nothing at all. I think the Nashville Teens, pretty sure they had a cover. I've got that somewhere in the collection, but neither of them did well anywhere. Beach Boys classic before that, and I Get Around. Back with some David Bowie very shortly.
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6: Hi, this is John Kev Steppenwolf. More great music is coming right up, so stay where you are.
7: Hey, everybody. This is Andy Timmons, and you are listening to Stafford's World with Mark.

Quite surprised to find I never played that on a Stafford's World show ever. Unusual. 1965. I've been doing a bit of research, checking up on what I've played and haven't played. Never played The Searchers and He's Got No Love. No reason why. Don't know why. David Bowie's Modern Love from 1983. And female rockers don't come much better than this lady, do they?

Jerry Rafferty, Joe Egan on Stafford's World, and Steeler's Wheel, of course, Stuck in the Middle with You. Pat Benatar rocking from 1982 and Shadows of the Night. What a great female vocalist she was, as was and is Maggie Riley. Maggie Riley, not immediately known to you, apart from the fact that you'll probably say she was the one who was with Mike Oldfield on Moonlight Shadow. She was, but she had a career before that and a career after that, and she's still going strong. She's still touring Europe in recent years, still sounding very good. But in 1976, she sounded better than ever. When I first saw her with a band called Cato Bell, they were touring around the country in an old van, I should think, back in those days, with a band called Cato Bell, and their first album, superb album, and the only station ever playing anything from it was Radio Carolina, who used to pick up on the Cato Bell album, and Maggie Riley's vocals were superb on that album. Dig it out. I don't think it's ever come out on CD, so you've got to go back to vinyl. 1976, what about this? Rock to Stony Silence, Maggie Riley and Cato Bell.

Beatles and All My Loving. We'll do that for Lindsay Kerr and the team up in Cumbria. We're going to be working very hard over the next couple of years. Best of luck for everything for you and your team there, Lindsay. And Cato Bell, Maggie Riley, still touring. She's living in Scotland now and very rarely ever appears anywhere in the British scene. She's much more loved, which is real sad, much more loved in the rest of Europe than she is in her homeland of the British Isles, which is sad, isn't it? Don't you feel bad? She is a great vocalist, Maggie Riley. Stranglers to come to complete hour one, and this guy as well, talking of great vocalists, Neil Diamond.

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9: 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Alice Cooper, Three Dog Night, Cat Stevens, Wilson Pickett, Harry Chapin, Tommy James and the Shondells, Blue Oyster Cult, Zager and Evans, Hot Chocolate, Creedence Clearwater Revival, James Taylor.
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0: I wonder if in 1975 Carly Simon thought, well, it's time for me to come out of the singer-songwriter mould. Everything's going a bit more dancey. So she came out with that. Attitude Dancing. Carly Simon sort of gets close to dance and disco in 1975. And before that, classic, of course, one of the big rock classics from Deep Purple from 1973, and Smoke on the Water. 1977 now, and we'll do this, we'll do some Chi-Lites as well, and then it'll be time for Ah, But They Did It First.
1: Oh, yeah.

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A crowd gathered, the police came. An ambulance screamed to halt.

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George once said to me, and I quote, he said, never wait or hesitate. Get in, kid, before it's too late. You may never get another chance.

We're turning over the pages of the musical history book on Stafford's World today. 3 hours of flicking through those pages. 1972, it was the Chi-Lites, Great Soul from them and Oh Girl, and Rod Stewart's The Killing of Georgie Parts 1 and 2. Time now to say, but they did it first. And this week we're aided by our sort of young protege who helps us on this project now and again by suggesting stuff. He's got good taste. Dave Young is in Leeds and he's always helping us out. Here's a good one from Dave's list of songs for but they did it first. It's 1970, a song written by great songwriter Barry Mann. Barry was married to Cynthia Weil, and together they combined with lots of other great songwriters to write some of the greatest songs of all time, like You've Lost That Loving Feeling and so many more. In 1970, though, he was writing alone, and he wrote a song that was to go on to be a big hit for Ronnie Dyson. But originally, he thought he could get the success with the band The Delphonics, one of the great soul bands of the late 1960s. And they cut the original of this When You Get Right Down to It. But it was later hit for Ronnie Dyson, covered by Scott Walker later on. And Barry does a good version of it as well, which we may just feature on The Writers Sing It Their Way in later months. But it's 1970, but they did it first, The Delphonics, and When You Get Right Down to It.

Dave Young in Leeds suggested it. Ah, but they did it first. They were the Delphonics. And when you get right down to it, from 1970, great suggestion, Dave. That's the first of two on Ah, but they did it first this week. And the next one from another great songwriter, Randy Newman. Talked about him in the first hour when we played that Nashville Teens song, or the song that was done by the Nashville Teens, but also done by Harper's Bazaar. Now, this is 1972, a song that sort of became more famous later in its life than it did first time around. Came out in 1972, and it was done by Randy Newman on the Sail Away album. Joe Cocker picked it up, had a small hit in America with it. In later years, it was done by Tom Jones, and it was stuck in a movie, wasn't it? Got itself a bit of fame in later years. The song is You Can Leave Your Hat On, 1972. Ah, but he did it first. He was Randy Newman.

That's how Randy did it. Randy Newman's original of You Can Leave Your Hat on, 1972, from the Sail Away album. Ah, but they did it first. If you've got some suggestions of songs, and you've got to go very deep now, I've done so many of these, it's very hard to find one that I've missed along the way, and I've got a big pile there, but you may just have one, like Dave Young in Leeds did. It's mark@markstafford.co.uk if you have. But a classic Elvis, I think that might be very nice.

0: Coltrane, who was very big in Holland, bigger in Holland than anywhere in the world, although in America she did have a little bunch of top 40 hits. In Holland they became top 10 hits, very big ones as well. Shy Coltrane, Go Like Elijah, from the early 1970s. Superb track, Thunder and Lightning as well, which also was a very big hit in Holland as well. Elvis before that, Suspicious Minds, classy song, very much a classy song. Talking of which, a great song next. The song that really got most of us into appreciating how good Dr. Hook and The Medicine Show were.
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I think that one might go very well down in Dorsetland, the home of Alan Webber, who's always emailing at mark@markstafford.co.uk, and it's very appreciated very much, Alan, for your emails there. A lady called Shy

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1: Hi, this is Dennis LeCourier, the voice of Dr. Hook, and you're listening to Stafford's World, aren't you?

They arrived in the 1970s and had almost instant success, but then it got very quiet towards the end of the 70s. The magic was gone for a time for Darryl Hall and John Oates. It all reappeared again once the 1980s arrived. In 1981, one of those big hits for them that started off that successful time in the 1980s. Now it's 1976, an album I bought back then and never really left my turntable for a very long time in 1976. It was super. Superb album called Careless from Stephen Bishop, and it included a load of stuff. You're never sure which was your favourite track on it. There was On and On, Little Italy, The Same Old Tears on a New Background, which I remember hearing a cover of that from Art Garfunkel, which is probably the first time I came across Stephen Bishop's music, and this one as well. And it was Save It for a Rainy Day. Eric Clapton on guitar, Chaka Khan on vocals. Not a bad lineup, was it?

Rock and roll at its very best, Dion DiMucci style and The Wanderer. And from 1976, superb album, Careless, from Stephen Bishop. You probably had to have your radio tuned into Radio Caroline to hear anything from that album back in 1976. Caroline played it to death, and quite rightly so. Save It for a Rainy Day, one of a whole pile of successful tracks, American chart-wise, from that in 1976. And nothing at all in Britain. Took the Aswad remake of On and On that for before he had any success in Britain with songs from that album, Stephen Bishop. And now it's time for the writers to sing them their way, and it's Hoyt Axton, the guy behind quite a few successful songs during his career. He wrote Greenback Dollar for the Kingston Trio. He wrote a bunch of songs for the Three Dog Night, including Never Been to Spain. He wrote Ringo's No No song, and he wrote The Pusher for Steppenwolf, which sounded like it should have been a Steppenwolf song. They sort of took it to heart so well. But he also wrote this as well, one of the big songs he wrote for the Three Dog Night. It was 1971, and this is how the writer sang it his way. Hoyt Axton's version of his own song that was a big hit for the Three Dog Night, Joy to the World.

poet Axton doing it his way as the writer of the Three Dog Nights, Joy to the World, definitely putting his own stamp on that in 1971. Wasn't the original, though. He never released that until after the Three Dog Night version came along. We've got two more to complete hour two. We'll do some Stevie Wonder in a minute, and this from Roy Orbison.

I'm pretty sure that the record books record they only ever had one British top 50 hit, and it was reminiscing the Little River Band. But in America, they were big, and in the home continent of Australia, in the home country of Australia, they were even bigger, of course. Little River Band, 1977, and Help Is On Its Way. And Hawkwind's Silver Machine, the single version of that. Talking of rocky and different and left field, this was very left field in 1967. It was the single that heralded the arrival of the Nice. Keith Emerson and his band The Nice in 1967 appeared with this single, The Thoughts of Emilis Davjan.

0: that sounds too bad listening to it now. What do you think?
1: I think it's only too loud.
2: You sing exactly the same.
0: Step inside love. Step inside love. Should we be taking that?
3: No, we will do it now then.
0: Okay. I'll try and remember. Will you help me out if I...
3: It will be. It is far too low to you. It won't do as a track. It will do as a demo anyway. Step

0: I suppose it should have a stamp saying, I know I shouldn't, but I love it, because it was Scylla. But we all have a place for Scylla, don't we, somewhere, don't we? Well, I do anyway. And it was the little bit of banter from the studio before and a bit of the demo-y side of Scylla Black's Step Inside Love. It was written by Paul McCartney, of course, recorded at Abbey Road. So what can we say about it apart from the fact it's Scylla and Paul? Scylla Black's Step Inside Love from 1968. The Nice and the Thoughts of Emma List Davjack, which was one of those psychedelic singles from 1967 that we really got into, if you're into that kind of stuff. Hello to Lee Hammond, and we were talking about I Know I Shouldn't But I Love It with Scylla, and he's written to me and latched onto I Know I Shouldn't But I Love It, and he promises me some I Know I Shouldn't But I Love It from Neil Diamond, a suggestion for that in the coming weeks. So we look out for that, Lee, at mark@markstafford.co.uk. Time for the second of the song stories today. It's the song story of the song Come Sail Away from Styx from Dennis DeYoung. And sadly, Styx, such a talented band, and it's really split down the middle. You've got Dennis DeYoung going one way with his career and Tommy Shaw going the other way. Both multi-talented guys, very, very talented guys, and they're sworn enemies. We're never going to get Styx back together. But here's Dennis DeYoung talking about earlier days when everybody was happy and all getting on very nicely in 1978. And the story behind Styx's Come Sail Away.
1: Come Sail Away was a song that came from a moment in my life where I had just gone through some very tumultuous times the year before. Very life-altering times. And I remember sitting at the piano and being very wistful about my own life and thinking about, man, would I like to be able to get away to that place that I'm always trying to get to. I think a lot of us are trying to get somewhere and we don't know where it is.
2: That style of piano playing is because I'm an accordionist. I played accordion from the ages of 7 to 14. And I never had any piano lessons. So, if you know accordion players, they always go, that's how they play, it's a style. So that's where that style of playing comes from. But Come Sail Away, it actually comes from what I would consider kind of a dark period in my life, believe it or not. The song itself, we'll search for tomorrow. I had written it. We had just played the Crater Festival in Hawaii. And it was just, for a kid who grew up on the south side of the city, Chicago, in a two flat, to be standing in the crater on, you know, in Waikiki and looking at the beauty of Hawaii, it was really a life-changing experience. So I came back to Chicago where I live. It snows in Chicago, and it was like one of the worst winters ever. And I'm sitting in my living room where the piano was, I'm looking out, it's like 6 feet of snow, and I start thinking about Jesus, wanting to escape, and the yearning to be in a better or different place than where you are.

Rolling Stones and She's So Cold, and Styx, the story behind Come Sail Away from Styx, from Dennis DeYoung. When my kids were growing up, they used to like South Park. And one day they're telling me about this song on there, and I go, no, that's not new, that's old. Come Sail Away. Cartman sings Come Sail Away on an episode of South Park. Check that out. And that's how my kids got into Come Sail Away by Styx. If your kids grew up watching South Park, they go, Dad, watch this and tell us what this is about. And you wanted to leave the room at that point. It got a bit tricky, didn't it? There we go. Anyway, Styx and Come Sail Away. And we'll do this now from Steely Dan at their very best from 1973.

0: Pretty timeless, that, doesn't it? Hasn't aged really since 1973. Steely Dan's Do It Again on Stafford's Well. And we're back with those rockers from the South End area, the Canvey Island area as well. Dr. Feelgood when we return.
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discovered by the great, late great John Peel, who stuck them on his Dandelion record label in the 1960s, the late 60s. And between 71 and 73, they ended up with four top 40 hits for Medicine Head and Rising Sun. And the guys from Down by the Gas Cylinders in Canvey Island, Dr. Feelgood and Back in the Night. Old Wilco strutting around backwards and forwards across the stage with that guitar of his. Great memories from 1975. In the meantime, from the early 60s, great memories of these guys as well, as British music was dominating around the world in 1964.

Great suggestion from Steve Milson, who's in Charleston in South Carolina, which is one of the places on our list to visit, but it's very difficult to get to South Carolina. One day we might make it. Hi to you, Stephen. The suggestion there was the Doobie Brothers and It Keeps You Running from 1977. Peter and Gordon before that, and A World Without Love. And the Shirelles did this in the early 60s, but they were gazumped by the Mamas and the Papas in 1967.

What a fine album it was, wasn't it? The Night Moves album from Bob Seger. Got to be probably my favourite track from it, and that's very much a great endorsement because the album is full of so many great tracks. Main Street by Bob Seger and the Silver Bullet Band from 1977. And we have reached the end virtually of another Stafford's World. mark@markstafford.co.uk if you want to get in touch. Catch me on Facebook as well, Mark Stafford or Stafford's World, whichever of the two you prefer. You can certainly get in touch that way, or the website www.markstafford.co.uk. 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

0: EKR Gold, the home of the memories. 1968. 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
3: 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The most daredevil group of daddy drivers to ever whirl their wheels in the wacky races. Competing for the title of the world's wackiest racer. That mean machine with those double-dealing do-batters, Dick Dastardly and his sidekick, Buckley.
2: 1968.
4: When the decisions of one man can affect the future of your family for generations to come, what kind of a man do you want making those decisions? 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Nixon's the one.
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once out strolling one very hot summer's day, when I thought I'd lay myself down to rest in a big field of tall grass. I lay there in the sun and felt it caressing my face as I fell asleep and dreamed. I dreamed I was in a Hollywood movie, and that I was the star of the movie. 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
2: 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EKR Gold plays the classics. Traveling back in time.
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8: 1973.
9: I don't believe it. Don't touch me. Hey, Ray. Hey, Sugar. Tell them who we are.
10: Well, we're big rock singers, we got golden fingers, and we're loved everywhere we go.
9: That sounds like us.
10: We sing about beauty and we sing about truth at $10,000 a show.

We've got the music, we've got the memories, and we've somehow got to cram all that into just 60 minutes on the time capsule today. Another day, and it's another time capsule. You get two of them every day here on EKR. We've stepped back in time again on EKR and ended up in 1973 here on the time capsule. Twice a day, every day, we spend a couple of hours together on the time capsule as we cover a couple of different years. I'm Diane Morrison, and my name is on the time capsule rotor for this episode on EKR. The world goes round, the days fly by, but one thing is certain. Every day, you'll hear a couple of episodes of the time capsule here on EKR. 25 years of memories, 25 years of time capsules here on EKR. You're with Diane Morrison this time around. So, I'm sitting in the time capsule chair today, flipping through the memories and the music of the year 1973. Thanks for dropping in today.

Saturday the 6th of October 1973, Yom Kippur, the holiest day of the Jewish calendar. Israel's border troops, below strength during the holiday, came under surprise attack by Syrian and Egyptian forces 10 times greater than their own. This time they learned to respect the courage and fighting abilities of the Arab armies. In particular, the Egyptians, who fought their way across the Suez Canal with spectacular success, and then engaged them in the biggest and bitterest tank battles since the Second World War. The question all Israelis asked that day was, why were they so ill prepared?

We shuffle the years around on the time capsule here on EKR, and today, 1973 fell out of the box. You're with EKR, and I'm Diane Morrison on the time capsule for this episode today. It was the year when the United States ended its involvement in the Vietnam War after signing the Paris Peace Accords, and in the UK, 1.5 million workers strike in a day of protest at the government's pay restraint policy. Time to get back to more of those hits from 1973 on the time capsule.

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It's You and Me and the Memories on EKR Today. I'm Diane Morrison, and it's that time of the day again. We've unscrewed the lid on another time capsule, and inside it is marked 1973. It was the year of Watergate, Skylab, The Godfather, and The Dark Side of the Moon. It was also a very good year for music, and I hope you will stick around as we dig out a pile of fine music from 1973.

0: It's time to remember on the Time Capsule 1973.
1: This is the home of the Wumbles. Tomsk, Wellington, and Bungo are ready to start work. And here's Great Uncle Bulgaria. But there's someone missing.
2: Where is Orinoco?

0: That past hour totally flew by here on EKR. We've reached the end of another Time Capsule musical trip, but the next one won't be far away. I'm Diane Morrison. Thanks for being there over the last hour. Stay with us here on EKR, as there is so much more great music to come today, and we will be back with more from our wonderful music library shortly.
1: 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The memories go on and on.
2: 1966.
3: Holy grand larceny. 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
4: 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Commissioner Gordon has a preview of ABC's new shows in his office right now. 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
1: Oh. Alice Cooper, Three Dog Night, Cat Stevens, Wilson Pickett, Carrie Chapin, Tommy James and the Shondells, Blue Oyster Cult, Zager and Evans, Hot Chocolate, Creedence Clearwater Revival, James Taylor.
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berserk? Well, you left me anyhow, and then the days got worse and worse, and now you see I've gone completely out of my mind. And the coming to take

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I heard you laugh. 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And they're coming to take

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Well, you just wait. 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And when they do, they'll put you in the ASPCA, you mangy mutt. 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

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EK.

Oh, I wish I was.

0: 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Well, the answer is, they are right here in the EKR Gold Department Store of Hits.
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